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0: Harold Smith, I don't want to miss a thing, and Rick Burton, in case you didn't know, today is National Drive-In Movie Day. Do they still have those around? It's also National Yo-Yo Day, National Eyewear Day, and National Gardening Exercise Day, in case you were wondering. Billy Idol, Money Money, Tell It to My Heart, Taylor Dane coming at you next.
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2: With SuperTalk News, I'm J.T. Mitchell. A new Fox poll looks at how Americans view the current state of the country. Gernal Scott with the details.
3: Respondents were asked to describe the country right now in a single word. For 65%, that word was a negative one. Among the most common, declining, failing, and divided. Words given by 27% leaned positive, such as free, great, and strong. A majority, 58%, say a big issue is that Americans are separated by different values. Even with all that, 81% said they'd rather live in the U.S. over any other country.
2: Applications are now open for Gulf Coast Restoration Fund grants. The annual grants are from money Mississippi got from the BP oil spill of 2010. Eligible applicants include local governments, nonprofits, schools, ports and airports, and private businesses. 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
2: 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Director of Marketing and Public Relations, Casey Dixon.
3: Think about it. 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
3: We have mobile community buses that go out into the various towns across the state, so they can find those particular ones on our website at msblood.com and just put their zip code in to locate a drive near them.
2: As the state's only FDA-licensed blood center, all donations for Mississippi Blood Services go to local hospitals and local people in need. 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Mitchell.
4: Hey, I'm D. Riley, taking a quick look at the Laser 96.1 forecast from the Security Solutions Weather Center for tonight, and you can expect a chance of rain and thunderstorm, the low 71, a very strong chance of showers and thunderstorms Sunday, the high 86, a strong chance of rain and thunderstorms tomorrow night, the low 72. A look ahead, a strong chance of wet weather Monday, the high 86, the low 71. That's a look at your forecast on your station for the Rick Burgess Show. 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

0: Billy Idol, Money Money. Major League Baseball games tonight. Brewers taking on the Rockies, Mets and the Padres, and the Angels taking on the Dodgers. Got Elton John. Saturday night's all right for fighting, and I wanted to dance with somebody who loves me, Whitney Houston, up next.
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0: Tony Basil, Mickey, Prince and the Revolution, Kiss on the way, and Running Down a Dream, Tom Petty, straight ahead.
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2: I'm Kelly Bennett for Super Talk Mississippi News. Governor Tate Reeves expects state lawmakers to redraw congressional, state legislative, and state Supreme Court lines ahead of the 2027 elections. The fact that Mississippi has already held its primaries is giving lawmakers time to do their due diligence before making changes. Lieutenant Governor Delbert Hoseman says he'll be ready when the governor calls.
3: Now, personally, I'd like to redistrict in the morning. I don't think these congressmen that are going up there are constitutionally elected to go vote for me. But that is not available to us right now. Now, we're going to redistrict in January or maybe earlier if he calls us in. And our committee is going to have hearings around the state, and we're going to do this right.
2: Hoseman and House Speaker Jason White have already formed committees to look at redistricting and reapportionment.
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2: Credit card delinquencies are at a 15-year high. According to data from LendingTree, residents in Connecticut have the highest average credit card debt of any state, while Mississippians have the lowest, an average of $4,887. Mississippi entrepreneur Ashley Edwards expects the affordability

0: crisis to have a big impact on the midterms.
1: I would argue to you that the 2024 presidential election hinged more on the cost of dozen eggs than it did on deep political philosophy among the political parties.
0: He's hoping for a successful end to the conflict with Iran and the reopening of the Strait of Hormuz.
1: But even with that happening, we're unlikely to see prices come down significantly. I mean, I think Trump is being overly optimistic when he says there's going to be this precipitous drop in prices the minute the Strait opens. It's going to take some time for all of this to work.
2: Hey, I'm D. Riley, taking a quick look at the Laser 96.1 forecast from the Security Solutions Weather Center for tonight, and you can expect a chance of rain and thunderstorm, the low 71, a very strong chance of showers and thunderstorms Sunday, the high 86, a strong chance of rain and thunderstorms tomorrow night, the low 72, a look ahead, a strong chance of wet weather Monday, the high 86, the low 71. 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

0: Christopher Cross, Ride Like the Wind, reaching back to 1980 for that one. Got the Cars, Shake It Up, and Madonna, Like a Prayer.
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2: With Supertalk News, I'm JT Mitchell. A new Fox poll looks at how Americans view the current state of the country. Gernal Scott with the details.
3: Respondents were asked to describe the country right now in a single word. For 65%, that word was a negative one, among the most common: declining, failing, and divided. Words given by 27% leaned positive, such as free, great, and strong. A majority, 58%, say a big issue is that Americans are separated by different values. Even with all that, 81% said they'd rather live in the U.S. over any other country.
2: Applications are now open for Gulf Coast Restoration Fund grants. The annual grants are from money Mississippi got from the BP oil spill of 2010. Eligible applicants include local governments, nonprofits, schools, ports and airports, and private businesses. 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
7: Hey, I'm D. Riley, taking a quick look at the Laser 96.1 forecast from the Security Solutions Weather Center for tonight, and you can expect a chance of rain and thunderstorm, the low 71, a very strong chance of showers and thunderstorms Sunday, the high 86, a strong chance of rain and thunderstorms tomorrow night, the low 72. A look ahead, a strong chance of wet weather Monday, the high 86, the low 71. That's a look at your forecast on your station for the Rick Burgess Show. 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

0: Madonna, Like a Prayer, and Rick Burton. Thanks for hanging out on a Saturday. Time for the educational portion of the show, just to make us a little bit smarter in less than 30 seconds. It's Did You Know? Did you know that soccer is the most followed sport? Did you know volleyball was invented in 1895? And did you know the first train reached a top speed of 5 miles an hour? Now you know. Summer 69, Brian Adams, he's going to be out on tour with Pat Benatar this summer, and Lifehouse, hanging by a moment.
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Rick Springfield, Jesse's girl. He's out on tour with Sammy Hagar. At Corey Hart, I wear my sunglasses at night. That's just the way it is. Bruce Hornsby in the range and Pointer Sisters. I'm so excited.

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0: Georgia Satellites, keep your hands to yourself. 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
2: I'm Kelly Bennett for SuperTalk Mississippi News. Governor Tate Reeves expects state lawmakers to redraw congressional, state legislative, and state Supreme Court lines ahead of the 2027 elections. The fact that Mississippi has already held its primaries is giving lawmakers time to do their due diligence before making changes. Lieutenant Governor Delbert Hoseman says he'll be ready when the governor calls.
3: Now, personally, I'd like to redistrict in the morning. I don't think these congressmen that are going up there are constitutionally elected to go vote for me. But that is not available to us right now. Now, we're going to redistrict in January or maybe earlier if he calls us in. And our committee is going to have hearings around the state, and we're going to do this right.
2: Hoseman and House Speaker Jason White have already formed committees to look at redistricting and reapportionment.
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2: Credit card delinquencies are at a 15-year high. According to data from LendingTree, residents in Connecticut have the highest average credit card debt of any state, while Mississippians have the lowest, an average of $4,887. Mississippi entrepreneur Ashley Edwards expects the affordability crisis to have a big impact on the midterms.
5: I would argue to you that the 2024 presidential election hinged more on the cost of dozen eggs than it did on deep political philosophy among the political parties.
2: He's hoping for a successful end to the conflict with Iran and the reopening of the Strait of Hormuz.
5: But even with that happening, we're unlikely to see prices come down significantly. I think Trump is being overly optimistic when he says there's going to be this precipitous drop in prices the minute the Strait opens. It's going to take some time for all of this to work.
6: 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Riley, taking a quick look at the Laser 96.1 forecast from the Security Solutions Weather Center for tonight, and you can expect a chance of rain and thunderstorm, the low 71, a very strong chance of showers and thunderstorms Sunday, the high 86, a strong chance of rain and thunderstorms tomorrow night, the low 72, a look ahead, a strong chance of wet weather Monday, the high 86, the low 71. 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

0: from the 1981 soundtrack of the very funny movie Risky Business. Big song from the gentleman hailing from Ann Arbor, Michigan, Mr. Bob Seger, and some of that old-time rock and roll.
1: And now, it's the news you need to know. 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
2: With SuperTalk News, I'm JT Mitchell. A new Fox poll looks at how Americans view the current state of the country. Gernal Scott with the details.
3: Respondents were asked to describe the country right now in a single word. For 65%, that word was a negative one, among the most common: declining, failing, and divided. Words given by 27% leaned positive, such as free, great, and strong. A majority, 58%, say a big issue is that Americans are separated by different values. Even with all that, 81% said they'd rather live in the U.S. over any other country.
2: Applications are now open for Gulf Coast Restoration Fund grants. The annual grants are from money Mississippi got from the BP oil spill of 2010. Eligible applicants include local governments, nonprofits, schools, ports and airports, and private businesses. 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
1: Hey, I'm D. 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

0: Going to play that for Linda tonight. Check it in on Facebook Instant Messenger. Thank you for being there, Linda. Appreciate you being along on the weekend for the late, great Prince. Got Aerosmith, Ready for the World, and Foreigner on the way.
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0: rhythm of the night, the legendary band DeMarsh. 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

0: One of two big hits, including Irene Cara's Flashdance from the soundtrack of the movie of the same name. It's Michael Cimbello from 1985 and Maniac.
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0: Late 1980, the first big hit from that band. They had two albums. The original album, Asia, which that song came from, and then another one called Alpha. And that was pretty much it, but it's a great song. Late 80s, heat of the moment, it is Asia.
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1: Good morning, everyone. Happy Lord's Day, and we're very thankful to have you tuned in with us here on the Gospel of Grace radio broadcast. This is Elder David Wise here with you this morning, and we produce this program in conjunction with Sulphur Springs Primitive Baptist Church and Elder Joe Nettles out of Mabin, Mississippi and Caledonia, Mississippi, respectively. 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You can write us postal mail, but email is the most convenient, and we would love to have your correspondence to know that you're listening, to know the accuracy of our regular listeners, and if you have any questions, we would love to have a chance to correspond with you and talk about God's Word with you. Today, we would like to continue a series of messages that are looking at verses that use the phrasing, "This is a faithful saying and worthy of all acceptation." So we want to study one of these faithful sayings today, and we invite you to stay with us here as we consider that together right after this song.

Happy Lord's Day again, and we're very thankful to have you here with us and staying tuned in on the Gospel of Grace radio broadcast today. I hope you'll turn with me to 2 Timothy chapter 2. We'll read in verse 11 and through verse 13. We've been trying to study together some specific verses that are denoted as faithful sayings in the Word of God. And the first few specifically said this is a faithful saying and worthy of all acceptation. And while this passage and the rest we will consider do not specifically denote that it's worthy of all acceptation, I think it's appropriate to use that language in each of these cases where we find that this is a faithful saying. So I think this is just as worthy of being accepted as all the rest of the sayings were. So here in 2 Timothy, we're told it is a faithful saying. And if you'll allow me to put in parentheses, adding in the phrasing that we see in other passages, it's a faithful saying and worthy of all acceptation. For if we be dead with him, we shall also live with him. And there's a colon there, so I think it's fair, certainly, that that immediate phrase is a faithful saying. But I think each of these statements in verses 11 through 13 are all faithful sayings that are worthy of our acceptation. So it's true that if we be dead with him, we shall also live with him. But verse 12 and 13 say, which I think is faithful sayings for us to accept as well, if we suffer, we shall also reign with him. And if we deny him, he will also deny us. If we believe not, yet he abideth faithful, he cannot deny himself. So specifically, verse 11 is denoted for us as a faithful saying. And I think, again, it's appropriate for us to accept that. It's worthy and appropriate to be accepted by all of God's children. For if we be dead with him, we shall also live with him. All of God's children, all the elect, were represented in Jesus Christ. We're represented in the body of Jesus Christ because we are one with him. We're told there in verse 13, the reason why we have confidence that even if our faith falters in discipleship, as we'll see in a little bit, even if we're deceived by false teaching and deceived by false doctrine, and we have our faith overthrown and we err from the faith, if we get in a state where verse 13 describes that as if we believe not, yet he abideth faithful. And why is it that God abides faithful? Because he cannot deny himself. We're told the husband is supposed to love his bride the way that Christ loved the church. And the church is literally one with Jesus Christ. A husband and a wife is the picture that we have of Jesus and his bride. And we're told that a man leaves his father and mother, and they too shall be one flesh. So we're one with Jesus Christ. And because we're one with Jesus Christ, he's faithful and he cannot deny us, regardless of if we stumble and fall in our walk of discipleship. But since we are one with Christ, we were represented when Jesus went into the grave, and we were represented at the resurrection. And he says, if we be dead with him, if we were represented in Jesus Christ as he went into the grave, we are also represented in his resurrection, which makes us look toward the day of glorification and the day of resurrection, because if we were represented in Jesus in the tomb, then we were also represented in Jesus being one with him in the resurrection,

And because he was resurrected, then that means that we shall be resurrected as well. So if we be dead with him, we shall also live with him. Let's turn to Romans chapter 6 together that expounds on this further. Beginning in verse 3. Know ye not that so many of us as were baptized into Jesus Christ were baptized into his death? Therefore we are buried with him by baptism into death, that like as Christ was raised up from the dead by the glory of the Father, even so also we should walk in newness of life. For if we have planted together in the likeness of his death, we shall also be in the likeness of the resurrection, knowing this, that our old man is crucified with him, and the body of sin might be destroyed, that henceforth we should not serve sin. So here, this is speaking of baptism, and we're buried with Christ in baptism, that we profess a belief in the resurrection of Jesus Christ by our public profession, that he's the Son of God, which validated that he is who he said he was by what? By the resurrection. And we publicly have a picture of that as we are put into the water, and that's a picture of death, and then we come up out of the water to arise and walk in newness of life. That is a picture of the resurrection. But that is our representation of what we believe that Jesus did, but we were represented in the body of Jesus Christ as he was in the tomb for 3 days, 3 nights. At least his body was. As the Son of Man, his body was in the tomb. As the Son of God, he was always on the right hand of God the Father. He never left that state. But as the Son of Man, his body was in the tomb for 3 days and 3 nights and was resurrected on the third day. So all of us that were represented in Jesus Christ, because he was resurrected, that gives us the hope of the resurrection. And the resurrection of Jesus Christ is directly tied to our resurrection. We see this expounded for us in great depth in 1 Corinthians 15, the resurrection chapter. And we're told that if Christ was not risen, then we have no hope of the resurrection, and our preaching is vain, and our faith is in vain. And everything that we believe about heaven, everything we believe about glorification, everything we believe about the resurrection of the just and the unjust at the last day is based on the resurrection of Jesus Christ. So if we were represented, and those that were represented in Jesus' death are the elect, those that were chosen in Christ before the world began, if we be dead with him, because he was resurrected, we have a hope of our resurrection. We have the hope of glorification. So that is a faithful saying, that because of Jesus' resurrection, we have the hope of the resurrection. I want to consider these other statements here in verses 12 to 13 in 2 Timothy 2 that I think is appropriate for us to consider these as faithful sayings as well, faithful sayings that are worthy of our acceptation. So here in verse 12, we find if we suffer, we shall also reign with him. And that's a very interesting contrast. One more example of how the kingdom of God is so much different than the kingdoms of this world. And we are told that if we are going to reign with Jesus in the kingdom of God, living the fullness of the abundant life, then one of the pinnacle ways that we reign with Jesus is by suffering as our master suffered, by following in the footsteps of our master. So if we're in a state of suffering for righteousness' sake, it's certainly true that we can suffer having to face the penalty of our own mistakes. But if we suffer for righteousness' sake, there's a special manifestation of the kingdom of God. There's a special triumphant, more than conqueror's blessing that God gives his suffering saints. I mean, think about Paul and Silas when they're singing praises to God at midnight in the Philippian jail after they had been beaten. They suffered, but they were reigning with Christ, even though their physical bodily presence was in a Philippian jail. Think about a person that's right on the edge of death, Stephen, who's standing up for the cause of Christ and preaching the truth. And as he is suffering for the cause of Christ, suffering to the degree that he's about to lose his physical life, he sees Jesus Christ standing up on the right hand of God the Father, welcoming him into heaven. So if we suffer, there's a special reigning of the kingdom. I think this is some of the language that we're given, some of the perspective we're given in Revelation 20, where we have this picture of those that have been beheaded for the cause of Christ. Those are martyrs, those have suffered for the kingdom of God.
And it says they lived and reigned with Christ 1,000 years. Now, that's not a future.

future thousand-year kingdom. Jesus Christ is not going to come back and try to set up a kingdom because it didn't work out the first time. He set up a kingdom the first time. He said at the beginning of his ministry, the kingdom of God is at hand. It's not coming later. It's right here. It's right now. And the kingdom of God is still in full effect today. But in what way do the disciples of Christ reign with Jesus today? That's not a future thousand-year reign on the earth. That is a figurative picture. 1,000 years is a figurative picture of the kingdom age, a long, vast period of time that those that suffer for the cause of Christ, they reign with Christ. And isn't it amazing to think about the fact of Paul and Silas reigning with Jesus, suffering for the kingdom while they're in prison, right? And that's an important thing for us to be reminded of in the kingdom of God, that us reigning is not going to be us having the neck of our enemies to put our feet on their throat. Instead, us reigning is just simply feeling the power and the presence and the affirmation of our King, Jesus Christ. And we feel that acutely. We feel Jesus closely when we suffer for righteousness' sake. And the Holy Spirit even tells us that's as if we're reigning with King Jesus in the kingdom of God. And then the next statement is, if we deny him, he will also deny us. Now, this is a great example that there are many portions of Scripture that are not dealing with eternity. They're dealing with our discipleship here in our walk of discipleship in the kingdom of God. Much of this is talking about our fellowship with Jesus in the kingdom of God, not our relationship with Jesus in living in heaven with God at the end of time. So if we deny him, we deny us. Well, that means if you deny him, that's the unpardonable sin and God's going to send you to hell. Well, that doesn't make sense when Peter denied him 3 times, right? Doesn't make sense in all of the examples in the scriptures of good, godly, born-again men who had their faith overthrown in moments of their discipleship and made bad decisions. Peter denied the Lord 3 times, and the Lord forgave him for that. He even gave him an opportunity to affirm his love for him 3 times. So if we deny him, he will deny us. In what sense will he deny us? He's not going to cast us in the lake of fire. He's not going to remove our admittance ticket to heaven. But what he's saying is, if you don't confess Christ publicly, you're just not going to have the abiding, manifest, powerful, providential hand of God on your life as it could have been if you stood up boldly. I mean, think about all the kingdom blessings that Nicodemus gave up. Why? Because he did not publicly profess him. He denied him in a public way, even though he believed in private. Look at the bitter tears that Peter went out and wept when he saw Jesus look at him after he denied him 3 times. That didn't mean that they ceased to be a son, but there was a breach of fellowship because of their denying of the Lord. And the Lord is a good father, will chastise his children for their disobedience. And there's nothing more disobedient to the Lord than denying him, especially publicly before men. So if we deny him, there will be a removal of the special, abiding, manifest presence of Jesus Christ where we can feel our Savior near. He's always there in the sense that you're his son and he'll never leave you or forsake you, and that all that the Father giveth me shall come to me, and him that cometh to me I will in no wise cast out, and I will raise all them up at the last day. There is no possibility for him denying you to be saved today and be damned tomorrow, but there is a tremendous possibility if you choose to live like the son that went to the Gentile lands and ended up down in the pig pen, then the Lord's denying you because you chose to deny the Lord, right? I mean, think about that lesson. Did the Father deny the Son, or did the Father just allow the Son to receive the full reaping of him denying the Father, right? I mean, the Son made a foolish decision to renounce his inheritance and go and try to do things himself. He denied the Father, and what did the Father do? Well, he couldn't live the life for his Son. He allowed the Son to go his own way, and he ended up without the manifest presence and fellowship of the Father. Why? Because the Son decided to forsake the Father. But what happens when he comes and confesses the Father? The Father warmly brings him back and gives him the ring and the robe and the fatted calf. So if we deny him, there will be a breach of fellowship of the more abundant life that you should be living. You won't get to live the abundant life if you deny the Lord perpetually.
And the Lord will allow you to waller down in the pig pen as long as you're

in disobedience to him. So then in verse 13, we have another faithful saying, if we believe not, yet he abideth faithful, he cannot deny himself. Now, this is an example. We have to always make sure we get the full context of what specifically the immediate audience would have been instructed in. So let's keep reading, and I think we're going to get more context and an explanation of what believing not means in the immediate passage and the immediate context here. So continuing on, if we believe not, yet he abideth faithful, he cannot deny himself. Of such things, put them in remembrance, charging them before the Lord that they should strive not about words to no profit, but to the subverting of the hearers. Study to show thyself approved unto God, a workman that needeth not to be ashamed, rightly dividing the word of truth. But shun profane and vain babblings, for they will increase unto more ungodliness, and their word will eat as doth a canker, of whom is Hymenaeus and Philetus, who concerning the truth have erred, saying that the resurrection is past already, and overthrow the faith of some. Nevertheless, the foundation of God standeth sure, having this seal, the Lord knoweth them that are his. And let every one that nameth the name of Christ depart from iniquity. So, big picture, the Apostle Paul in this last epistle to Timothy, he knows he's about to die. He knows the time of his departure is at hand, and he's instructing Timothy to carry the torch of the kingdom of God. And he said, listen, there's some people that we both know. These false teachers, Hymenaeus and Philetus, they've bewitched some people. They've confused people, and they are saying that the resurrection is past already, and they brought some people along in their deception, and they overthrew the faith, the belief in the resurrection of the dead, which is a core article of faith. They have overthrown the belief of certain disciples in the resurrection of the dead, and that allows them, that takes away their hope, that takes away... Paul says if the resurrection is not real, then we have no hope, and we are of all men most miserable. Well, these people's hope had been destroyed by false teaching. And no doubt it was discouraging to those people that knew them, to people that once rejoiced in the preaching of the resurrection, to now come and visit with them. And they think the resurrection is past already. They had fallen in their steadfast belief of this core doctrinal truth. And boy, that just can really shake your confidence in the kingdom of God to see these, and I've seen

throne, and they've made their blessings of the abundant life and the kingdom of God shipwrecked because of that bewitching of false doctrine. And he said, listen, don't feel and don't be afraid that God's going to lose any of his children just because some people were bewitched by false teaching. Nevertheless, the foundation of God standeth sure, having this seal, the Lord knoweth them that are his. So going back to verse 13, which is the admonition he gave before he starts talking about these people that Paul and Timothy both knew that were bewitched by this false teaching. What did he remind him of? What did the Holy Spirit remind him of? If we believe not, and notice he says we. The Apostle Paul puts himself in that group. He puts Timothy in that group. Any person that falters for a period of their discipleship in unbelief, that does not shake the foundation of God, that we were chosen in Christ before the world began, called by the Holy Spirit, justified by Christ, and we will one day be glorified at the resurrection. Now, why is it that we don't need to feel that just because someone's faith falters and their belief falters for a period of their discipleship, why is it that we have confidence that the foundation of God is still sure? Why? Because he abides faithful. He cannot deny himself. Jesus Christ can't deny any member of the bone of his bone and flesh of his flesh. You see, we are one with Jesus Christ, and nothing can change that. Nothing in our discipleship changes our sonship. Nothing in our fellowship changes our relationship. So if we see others, and hopefully not ourselves, God forbid, but if we see others faltering in their faith, faltering in their steadfast obedience of belief, especially in the core doctrinal truths such as the resurrection, that does not need to undermine our confidence in the truth of God or the foundation of God. The Lord knoweth them that are his, and he is faithful, and Jesus Christ will not deny any of the elect that he chose in Christ before the world began. So I think all four of these statements are very faithful, true, and reliable, and they're worthy for us to be accepted. For if we be dead with him, we shall also live with him. We have the hope of the resurrection because of Jesus' resurrection. If we suffer, that's a great faithful saying that we need to remind ourselves of in the midst of suffering for righteousness' sake. We shall reign with him. There's a reigning and ruling with King Jesus in the kingdom of God. If we deny him, Jesus is a faithful steward that he's going to make you reap what you sow. And if you deny the Lord, he will force you to feel the lack of fellowship that goes along with that denial. But if we believe not, yet he abideth faithful. We cannot deny himself. God is not going to change his covenant. He's not going to cast away his people. And he cannot deny us because we are bone of his bone and flesh of his flesh. And Jesus loves us beyond measure as the bride of Christ. So I hope this has been instructive for you. I think these are faithful sayings, and I would encourage you to accept them and apply them to your lives today. May God bless you.

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This program is produced by Sulphur Springs Primitive Baptist Church, 40283 Wolf Road in Caledonia, Mississippi, and Clear Springs Primitive Baptist Church, 55 Tahoe Road in Mabin, Mississippi. We would love for you to come and worship with us Sunday morning at 10:30 a.m. Tune in next week for another Gospel of Grace message. Until next time, we pray that God shall supply all your need according to his riches in glory by Christ Jesus, our Lord.

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0: KMD Riley taking a quick look at the Laser 96.1 forecast from the Security Solutions Weather Center for today, and you can expect a very strong chance of showers and thunderstorms. The high 86, a strong chance of rain and thunderstorms tonight, the low 72. A strong chance of showers and thunderstorms Monday, the high 86, a chance of rain and thunderstorms tomorrow night, the low 71. That's a look at your forecast on your station for the Rick Burgess Show, Laser 96.1 WLZA.
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6: After coming up short in a 13-12 slugfest in Game 1 against Georgia, Mississippi State is back against the wall in this best-of-three Super Regional. Today, the Maroon and White will have to lay it all on the line to take this series to a third game. It's another high-stakes battle between State and Georgia here in the Athens Super Regional at Foley Field. With Jay Powell, I'm Neil Price. We are glad to have you with us. State has taken the field. The Diamond Dogs are the home team in this game today, even though they are playing a road game here in Athens. And Ryan McPherson begins to get loose with his battery mate, Kevin Maluski. This is the biggest start Ryan McPherson has had since coming back from his injury. I don't think there's any question about that, Jay. So what's he need to keep in mind as he goes out here and faces a really good Georgia lineup today?
7: Well, he's got to control his emotions, not get too high and jacked up and overthrow. I mean, that's as a pitcher and a competitor, that's the first thing you got to make sure you check. Just stay in the moment. And, you know, I always tell kids, you know, the effort will always be there. Very rarely do you have to work on effort as a pitcher. It's the execution of the pitch that you need to focus on. So from that standpoint, just execute the pitches it's called. Have a plan, and you'll be perfectly fine.
6: He'll face Trey Phelps, Daniel Jackson, and Rylan Luhol for Georgia. Phelps didn't play yesterday. We talked about that. Served a one-game suspension after being ejected in the Athens Regional Championship last Sunday. How different are they with him at the top spot in that batting order?
7: Well, look, you saw what they did without him yesterday. So now you add a guy that's hitting 370, 19 home runs, and 57 RBIs. So he's a dynamic player. He's very tough to pitch to. I mean, he's one of those guys that just adds a different element to the game as far as what he can do on the field. And he's a very good defender. I mean, he's just one of the better players in college baseball this year. So you add him, it's kind of like putting a little more whipped cream on a chocolate cake, so to speak.
6: And you can hear the crowd's reaction here in Athens as Phelps makes his way to the plate to lead things off today. He gets a standing ovation. Right-hander hitting 370 this year for Georgia, with 10 doubles, a triple, and 19 home runs. Ryan McPherson ready to go out on top of the Foley Field mound. He winds up, and here comes the first pitch of the game to Phelps, and it's down and in for ball one. We are underway at 12:06 Eastern time on an overcast Sunday afternoon. There is a light breeze blowing out toward the right center field alley as we get this one underway. The 1-0 from McPherson misses.

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3: 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Welcome to the Regions Bank postgame show, and we begin by heading down to the first base dugout.

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3: 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Georgia takes down Mississippi State 11-9 as the Georgia Bulldogs advance to the College World Series. Mississippi State Bulldogs headache it back to Starkville. This is Daniel Wilson inside of the Learfield Network studio. Now it's time for today's Built Ford Tough play of the game. Technically, some honorable mentions because we don't get to that play of the game if not for this stretch, in my opinion. To set the scene, Take Me Out of the Ball Game had rung out over Foley Field, and it saw Georgia doubling up Mississippi State 8-4 at that point. And Ace Reese, Noah Sullivan, and Jacob Parker were all set to bat for the Diamond Dogs in that inning, and all three of them went yard.
4: Two balls, two strikes on Ace Reese, looking for his second hit today. He swings and hammers this one high in the air to right field. Black turns, won't chase it. It is over the standing room seats. It's into the trees up on Kudzu Hill. I mean, this is a monster bomb for Reese. 0-1. Sullivan goes toward the gap in right center. Hit well, still going. That's into the trees, and it's gone. Back-to-back home runs for Mississippi State to open the seventh. Here come the Diamond Dogs. It's 8-6. 0-1. Parker drills one. Deep left center field. Is it three in a row? It is! Home run derby at Foley Field. An opposite field shot for Parker over the trees in left center, and we've got a one-run game.
3: Suddenly, the maroon and white found its offensive spark. That would be all of that scoring in that inning. However, to the bottom of the eighth we go. Ace Reese got on base with a double, and two batters later, Parker delivered the Built Ford Tough play of the game.
4: Here's the pitch, and there's a drive into deep center. Lou Hall back on the track at the wall. It's over the batter's eye and gone. Jacob Parker has given State the lead with a monster home.
3: Hustle, strength, brains, and brawn. The Built Ford Tough play of the game is brought to you by the best-selling truck for over 40 years. The Ford F-150 is the official truck of the Mississippi State Bulldogs. However, that would not be enough for Mississippi State to force a Game 3 tomorrow, as Brennan Hudson delivered an RBI single in the top of the ninth inning to tie the score up. The maroon and white got stymied in the bottom half of the inning, and Daniel Jackson delivered the decisive blow in the top of the 10th inning, a two-run shot, and that was enough to advance Georgia into the College World Series. When we come back, we'll take a look at the tournament bracket as it stands, today's schedule, and put a bow on the 2026 season. 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
1: Hey, I'm D. Riley, taking a quick look at the Laser 96.1 forecast from the Security Solutions Weather Center for today, and you can expect a very strong chance of showers and thunderstorms. The high 86, a strong chance of rain and thunderstorms tonight, the low 72. A strong chance of showers and thunderstorms Monday, the high 86, a chance of rain and thunderstorms tomorrow night, the low 71. That's a look at your forecast on your station for the Rick Burgess Show. 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

0: cases involving educators in Mississippi. In response, Senator Michael McClendon is planning to introduce the School Predator Accountability Act in the next legislative session. The proposed package would authorize courts to order chemical castration for offenders convicted of committing sexual crimes against minors while serving as educators. It would also create a specialized task force to investigate school-related child exploitation.
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0: Winter Storm Fern hit Mississippi more than 4 months ago, but there's still time to apply for low-interest recovery loans through the SBA. 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
0: That's SBA Public Affairs Specialist Suzanne Buchanan. 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
4: Hey, I'm D. Riley, taking a quick look at the Laser 96.1 forecast from the Security Solutions Weather Center for today, and you can expect a very strong chance of showers and thunderstorms. The high 86, a strong chance of rain and thunderstorms tonight, the low 72. A strong chance of showers and thunderstorms Monday, the high 86, a chance of rain and thunderstorms tomorrow night, the low 71. That's a look at your forecast on your station for the Rick Burgess Show. 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

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It's all moving forward, even though his camp has threatened lawsuits. 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

0: on the Summer with one of the top five hits of all 1979. That's Bad Girls. Green Day on the way, and we'll also hear from Phil Collins.
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2: I'm Kelly Bennett for Super Talk Mississippi News, brought to you by Mama Justice. If you've been injured and need legal representation, call Mama Justice for a free consultation at 662-883-6262. A former teacher from Corinth was sentenced to 5 years in prison 2 weeks ago for using AI to create explicit videos of students. That's just one in a string of child sexual misconduct cases involving educators in Mississippi. In response, Senator Michael McClendon is planning to introduce the School Predator Accountability Act in the next legislative session. The proposed package would authorize courts to order chemical castration for offenders convicted of committing sexual crimes against minors while serving as educators. It would also create a specialized task force to investigate school-related child exploitation.
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6: Hey, I'm D. Riley, taking a quick look at the Laser 96.1 forecast from the Security Solutions Weather Center for today, and you can expect a very strong chance of showers and thunderstorms. The high 86, a strong chance of rain and thunderstorms tonight, the low 72. A strong chance of showers and thunderstorms Monday, the high 86, a chance of rain and thunderstorms tomorrow night, the low 71. That's a look at your forecast on your station for the Rick Burgess Show. 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

If you love what you hear, don't forget, take us to work with you tomorrow. You'll love us there, too. My name is Trixie. Chicago on the way. We'll also hear from Queen. And now, Information Society.

0: written as a tribute to Freddie Mercury's heroes, being Elvis and Cliff Richard. That's Crazy Little Thing Called Love from Queen. No Doubt on the way, and stick around for Eric Carmen.
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1: I'm Kelly Bennett for SuperTalk Mississippi News. Some lawmakers want to tie funding for the state's universities and colleges to student success, but they haven't been able to get the measure across the finish line.
2: We are institutionalizing mediocrity.
1: According to Lieutenant Governor Delbert Hoseman, the goal is to deliver better value for taxpayers.
2: Why the institutions of higher learning have not taken the steps to make meaningful decisions about where we're going with less number of people and less money, that's just stunning to me. Instead, we've come up with what I consider to be a useless report. Now, they're going to have to do that, or several things are going to happen. For example, if they're not doing that, I see no reason why the legislature, the House and the Senate, are just allocate the money like we deem it appropriate. Why do I need to go to the IHL?
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1: A pair of former Mississippi public school superintendents will spend time in prison for their involvement in embezzling nearly $400,000 in federal funding. Former Clarksdale Municipal School District Superintendent Earl Nelson was sentenced to 14 months in prison and ordered to serve 3 years of supervised release. He'll have to pay $143,300 in restitution. Ex-Hollandale School District Superintendent Mario Willis was sentenced to 20 months behind bars and ordered to serve 3 years of supervised release. He'll have to pay $393,300 in restitution. According to court documents, they used their positions to enter into inflated consulting contracts to generate payments for services that were never provided. The two worked alongside Monika Smith Taylor in the conspiracy. She was sentenced to 16 months in prison.
5: Hey, I'm D. Riley, taking a quick look at the Laser 96.1 forecast from the Security Solutions Weather Center for tonight, and you can expect a strong chance of rain and thunderstorms, the low 72, a strong chance of showers and thunderstorms Monday, the high 86, a chance of rain and thunderstorms tomorrow night, the low 71. A look ahead, a fair chance of wet weather Tuesday, the high 89, the low 72. That's a look at your forecast on your station for the Rick Burgess Show. 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

0: an answer to somebody telling Billy Joel that, well, nothing interesting happened in his lifetime. It's Billy Joel, and we didn't start the fire. Sheila E. on the way, and John Mellencamp as well.
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2: I'm Kelly Bennett for SuperTalk Mississippi News, brought to you by Mama Justice. If you've been injured and need legal representation, call Mama Justice for a free consultation at 662-883-6262. A former teacher from Corinth was sentenced to 5 years in prison 2 weeks ago for using AI to create explicit videos of students. That's just one in a string of child sexual misconduct cases involving educators in Mississippi. In response, Senator Michael McClendon is planning to introduce the School Predator Accountability Act in the next legislative session. The proposed package would authorize courts to order chemical castration for offenders convicted of committing sexual crimes against minors while serving as educators. It would also create a specialized task force to investigate school-related child exploitation.
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9: Hey, I'm D. Riley, taking a quick look at the Laser 96.1 forecast from the Security Solutions Weather Center for tonight, and you can expect a strong chance of rain and thunderstorms, the low 72, a strong chance of showers and thunderstorms Monday, the high 86, a chance of rain and thunderstorms tomorrow night, the low 71. A look ahead, a fair chance of wet weather Tuesday, the high 89, the low 72. That's a look at your forecast on your station for the Rick Burgess Show, Laser 96.1 WLZA.
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